Hello and welcome to the National Community Radio Network Folk Show. I'm Jane Bauer and I come to you from the studios of Radio Adelaide in South Australia, Kaurna country, where I'm pre-recording this folk show. And I'll be playing a selection of North American, Anglo-Celtic and Australian traditional, retro and contemporary folk music. And I'm starting off with Amadi, Australian group. This is The Ship Repairing Men, written by Don Henderson, and it's from Amadi's album Beyond Cape Capricorn.

two well-known, brilliant Australian singer-songwriters, Kate Burke and Ruth Hazelton, with the traditional song, The Mines of Australia, from their album Swapping Seasons. And before that, Ship Repairing Men, written by Don Henderson, performed by Armady, and from their album Beyond Cape Capricorn. Well, let's stay with mining songs and Australian singer-songwriters. This is Glenn Tomasetti, known for her song Don't Be Too Polite, Girls, from her album Gold Rush Songs with the Jolly Paddle.

0: be sure to injure Ben.
1: Mining songs and Australian singer-songwriters. This is Glenn Tomasetti, known for her song Don't Be Too Polite, Girls, from her album Gold Rush Songs with the Jolly

That's Phil Vinicum with Andy's Gone with Cattle Now, based on the poem by Henry Lawson. And it comes from an album, Bullockies, Bushwhackers and Booze, which also has Martin, Wyndham Reed and Peter Dickey on it. And before that, we had the Jolly Puddlers, Glenn Tomasetti, from her album Gold Rush Songs. Well, we're going to go to more mining songs now, but over to the US. This is Dark as a Dungeon. It's from the Legend of Merle Travis album, and it was written and being performed by Merle Travis.

In Britain, as here, we have a big folk song revival. And this has produced in the last few years a tremendous lot of new songs. One of them was written as a result of the Spring Hill mining disaster in Nova Scotia.

Another song about mining. That's the Spring Hill mining disaster. Spring Hill being in Nova Scotia in Canada. That song's written by Peggy Seeger and Ewan McColl and performed by them there at the Newport Festival. And it says the album is called Songs from the Newport Festival Volume 1. And before that, it was Merle Travis with Dark as a Dungeon from The Legend of Merle Travis. Well, I found this song that I thought you might like to listen to. It comes from 1974 at the Newcastle Folk Festival, Tony Sutton and Andy Sanders, and it's called Rise Up Jock. So here we are in the archives.

0: Very good. Thanks, everyone.
1: From the Newcastle Festival back in 1974, and I mean the Australian Newcastle, that was Tony Sutton and Andy Saunders with Rise Up Jock. Well, you're listening to The Folk Show across the National Community Radio Network. I'm Jane Bauer, and thank you for listening wherever you are in Australia. And hopefully you'll join me again at the same time on the same station that you're listening to now next week, because I'm recording this program each week in the studios of Radio Adelaide in South Australia, Kaurna Country. I'm going to change to a track from the US now. This is Jesse Wills, and I promised I'd be playing more of him. He's an amazing singer-songwriter from the US. This is his album that he has launched this year, 2026. It's called Masks Off, and this is Domestic

From England, that's Beans on Toast with God's Children and Robots from his album Kill Them With Kindness. And before that, it was Jesse Wills from the US from his album Masks Off with the Domestic Error. There's lots in those songs, isn't there? Well, we're going to go to Dori Prever now. She was a singer-songwriter from the US, no longer with us. She writes very unusual songs, and this is from an album called Mythical Kings and Iguanas, and it's called The Altruist and the Needy Case.

That's Phil Oakes, the late Phil Oakes, from the US, singer-songwriter. The name of the album is There But For Fortune, and I chose to play for you the track There But For Fortune. And before that, I don't know what you thought of it, but I love Dori Previn, and that's very tongue-in-cheek, The Altruist and The Needy Case, from her album Mythical Kings and Iguanas. Well, coming up next, this is Nina Simone, Songs to Sing. I'm playing some old ones today, aren't I? This is one of my favourite songs of all time. Nobody Knows You When You're Down and Out.

traditional Irish anti-war song being sung there by the Clancy Brothers from their album The Men of the West. And the Clancy Brothers were well known in the folk revival in the US. They were playing in the clubs at the same time as Dylan was back in the late 60s, etc. They are probably more well known for their fisherman knit jumpers that they all wore that were exactly the same. And before that, it was Nina Simone from her album Songs to Sing. Not a very inventive title, is it? But anyway, great songs with Nobody Knows You When You're Down and Out. Now I've come to the end of the program. Please listen next week at the same time on the same station. I'm Jane Bauer, and this is The Folk Show, and it's been pre-recorded in the studios of Radio Adelaide in South Australia. You can contact me by emailing jane.bauer@radioadelaide.org.au, and I'd love to hear from you with feedback or with requests for songs. So until next time, look after yourself, care for your family and friends, and don't forget to carry out random acts of kindness. To take us out, this is the Bushwhackers from their No Not Nuts Till Monday album, and it's The Voyage. Goodbye.

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1: Hello, I'm David Cameron. The Energy Minister says Australia's fuel supplies remain secure despite a jump in prices as war in the Middle East continues. Saudi Arabia says it shut the east-west oil pipeline it's been using to bypass restrictions in the Strait of Hormuz after drone attacks. The announcement came as Iran-backed Houthis in Yemen seized control of the entire Red Sea coast, cementing their hold on a vital maritime corridor and increasing pressure on Saudi oil exports. Chris Bowen says global oil prices have surged as a result.
2: We're seeing that in the markets even overnight, and that will inevitably also flow through to Australia. However, the Australian government will remain firmly focused on ensuring our fuel security, just as we have for the last more than 6 months since this crisis began.
1: The Houthis' advance in western Yemen has also triggered a humanitarian crisis. United Nations spokesperson Farhan Haq says UN personnel have left the port city of Mocha.
3: We are gravely concerned by the seizure of a key humanitarian common premises and its assets in Mocha by the Houthi de facto authorities. The compound houses staff of UN agencies working to provide humanitarian assistance to vulnerable communities in the area. All UN personnel working at the common premises had left the compound before the seizure and are safe and accounted for.
1: Optus has apologised after almost 40 000 calls were impacted in Victoria during a phone network outage yesterday. Police have conducted welfare checks and say there were no adverse outcomes in that state. The telco says some customers in Victoria, South Australia, Tasmania and the Northern Territory were affected by the outage, which caused intermittent call dropouts early yesterday afternoon. The incident lasted for 1 hour and 16 minutes. New South Wales police have seized 36 e-bikes as part of a targeted crackdown on high-powered devices. The joint operation on Sydney's northern beaches is the first since new laws came into effect, with officers issuing dozens of fines and cautions. Police say among the devices seized was an e-bike capable of 90 kilometres an hour, confiscated from a 14-year-old boy. A British cryptocurrency billionaire is giving £36 million, that's almost $50 million US, to the right-wing Reform UK party. Ben Dilo says he's donating the equivalent of nearly $1.5 million every month until the next general election in 2029. Here's the BBC's Ben Wright.
4: This donation dwarfs the previous record-breaking amount given to a British political party and is a huge boost to Reform UK's finances. Ben Dilo said he's decided to hand over all the money up front in case the government tries to limit donations in future. There are currently no restrictions on the amount of money UK-based donors can give to political parties, though last week ministers said they were determined to tackle the issue of mega donors. Reform UK is currently being investigated by the Metropolitan Police over donations to the party. It denies any wrongdoing.
1: To sport, and three-time Olympic champion Jess Fox has claimed her sixth women's K1 title at the Canoe Slalom World Cup in Spain. And an Australian football team is preparing for a World Cup event in Argentina later this year. Power Chair is a modified indoor version of soccer for people with disabilities.
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6: G'day and welcome to Overdrive, a program that takes a broad look at how cars and transport impact our communities. 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
7: Hi, David.
6: And what are you driving this week?
7: I'm in a Mitsubishi Pajero. I'm in a Mitsubishi Outlander, which I just picked up this morning.
6: Ah, well, the Pajero we will talk about. It's a name coming back. And a few other things, an anniversary and some major shifts in the car industry which reflect real-life situations where each company is at. But first, let's have the news.
5: This is Overdrive across Australia.
6: Like many media outlets, the National Motor Racing Museum at the foot of Mount Panorama, Bathurst, is reflecting on the 20-year anniversary of one of Australia's best-known racing drivers, Peter Brock. That's the 20th anniversary of his death. Brock remains synonymous with the mountain, where a bronze sculpture and a replica of his 1984 Bathurst-winning Commodore stand outside the museum. Inside is the actual Dayglow VK Commodore Big Banger that won the 1984 Great Race, alongside the VB Commodore Brock drove to victory in the grueling 1979 Grand Australia Trial, an achievement he regarded among his greatest. But Brock's legacy was more than trophies and events. At the time of his retirement, in conversation with us, he spoke about wanting to make a positive contribution to the community. Perhaps the clearest example was adopting the famous number 05 as part of a road safety campaign against drink driving. It's a reminder that Brock's influence extended well beyond Mount Panorama. All the anniversaries is, of course, about 9-time winner of the Great Race and so on. There's more to the guy than that, wasn't there?
7: Yes, there was, David. I first came across Peter Brock when I was writing for the Holden Race and Rally team as a very young advertising copywriter. And at that time, of course, Colin Bond was the front-running lead driver in most events on both Round Australia rallies and car racing. And Peter Brock was the brash young up-and-comer. How things changed.
6: Bond refers to the fact that Brock always wanted that little bit extra in order to promote, and he gave the example that Bond and others had their name on their driving suit in standard font, capital letters. Peter had his signature on there. To his credit, I think he was pushed and pushed hard by his own ego, but also I think his father had a fair amount to do with it.
7: Yeah, I'm sure he did. Yeah, as you said, Peter's influence went a long way beyond just winning races. And it was to his credit, of course, that he saw that he could actually have an effect on road safety and indeed other things. So many people looked up to Peter Brock and were just in awe of the man. Anything he said was taken as gospel.
6: The 05, of course, is 0.05 blood alcohol level. Victoria pioneered. Most other states were aiming for 0.08. I think the Northern Territory was actually 0.1. I spoke to a professional at the time who said that the other state's 0.08 was intended to be pushed by politicians who were worried about being caught more than anything. But I raised that with him as we were talking, and he almost teared up a bit. He got sort of moist eyes when he wanted to be seen. He wanted to be remembered as well by that thing. And we had a sound grab for him, tragically lost through moves and things, where on his time where he announced his retirement, he spoke for about a minute and used words like, I was blessed, I've been very fortunate in the opportunities that I've had. I mean, they drove some glorious old cars, but the El Monaro. Now, at the time, Fred, our colleague, and I were going to go in the East Coast Classic in a 1969 Monaro GT, the 350. So I asked Brock whether he had any advice, and this is what he said.
8: My best advice is to put the brakes on very, very early. They got nice steering, they put power down pretty well, but the braking department has to be respected. It's not very strong.
7: A very pertinent observation, David. I do remember once writing a story about a Hillman Imp, and the owner very kindly offered me a drive and said, take it for a drive. And as I approached the first corner, I looked across and I saw him braking very hard, even though he was in the passenger seat. And I suddenly remembered, of course, that the Hillman Imp had brake shoes or drums about the size of jam tin lids. And I was obviously going way too fast for his comfort. I slowed down fairly substantially after that.
6: Brock could be confident. You remember the race where he was leading by 6 laps. Couldn't fail, but then he set a lap record on the last lap, you know, with the car twitching and being pushed to the limit. He never showed that in outward arrogance, although when I interviewed Wayne Bell, who the late Wayne Bell, who was a great rally driver, who got
7: Brock in the passenger seat when he was about to go on that Round Australia event, and Wayne Bell took him through a whole series of dirt corners in the style of a rally driver. And Brock got out and said, "That's the most uncontrolled, out of control bit of driving I've ever seen." But Wayne Bell pointed that what he was doing was setting up for a corner that could go anywhere, whereas what Brock does on the racetrack is know the corner to precision. And so Brock would go in and be prepared to run wide, but he ended up getting quite a few flats.
9: Yeah, and that's exactly right. And it's horses for courses, isn't it? You apply a different driving style to rally driving than you ever do on the racetrack.
7: And that whole event was meticulously organised, and I think it probably was very much in the favour of the General Motors product for Brock to win. There were other colleagues, weren't there? There was
9: a three-car team.
7: Paul, you have a story?
9: Yes, David, the Mitsubishi Pajero is returning to Australia, reviving a nameplate that first arrived here in 1983 and helped make four-wheel drives mainstream family transport. How we forget. Mitsubishi calls the 2026 Pajero the Charisma and says it's all new, but it's clearly leaning on the past. Heritage touches include a C-pillar designed to resemble the first-generation Pajero's roll bar, while the digital instrument display offers old-school off-road information, including an altimeter, a compass and pitch and roll readings. Underneath is a 2.4-litre turbo diesel producing 150 kilowatts and 480 newton metres, matched to an 8-speed automatic, low-range four-wheel drive and a rear differential lock. Prices start at $68,490 before on-road costs and rise to $84,990 for the GSR. Mitsubishi says more than 3,000 pre-registrations have already been received, suggesting nostalgia carries some weight. The real test, of course, will come when Pajero reaches Australian showrooms in December. Yes, David, I'm sure that $68,000 starting price would bring tears to the eyes of the original buyers of a Pajero.
7: Indeed. Grand Charisma design theme. Charisma, I'm not sure that was ever in the nature of the early ones, because the name Pajero comes from a South American wildcat, Leopardus pajeros, commonly known as the Pappus cat, although there's some debate as to whether it fits into that category or as a standalone. But they chose the name to evoke an animal's toughness and ability to survive. The Leopardus pajeros is a really a small animal, relatively small, a stocky cat, roughly comparable in size to a large domestic cat. I don't think that's really the image that they would want to push.
9: I don't think they're too bothered, to be honest, David.
7: Sorry, am I over-researched?
9: Of course, you really dug into this one, truly.
7: But of course, the name had some other unfortunate consequences, didn't it? In the Spanish slang, Pajero has a rather vulgar meaning.
9: It does, it is. It's a big challenge when you're naming a product, David, to manage not to offend someone or to make sure it doesn't have a different meaning in a foreign language, and in this particular case it did.
7: What should I say, a person who's into self-gratification?
9: I think that's very nicely put, yes.
7: So in Spain it became the Montero.
9: Yeah.
7: And in the United Kingdom, the Shogun.
9: Yes.
7: Although it stayed Pajero, I guess, in America as well, which I would have thought might have had a fair Latin base of people there too.
9: You would think so.
7: The first one came to Australia in 1983. Compact, boxy, four-wheel drive, petrol and turbo diesel. Was it a turbo diesel? Because Dean remembers, Dean has a background in geology and working for the big companies and going out checking certain landscapes and things. And his memory was a non-turbo diesel, which he claimed was the slowest vehicle he'd ever driven.
9: He's obviously not driven Mercedes 300D then.
7: Some news now, more in a global sense. Selling cars globally is no longer about applying the same marketing spin everywhere or chasing ambitious targets dreamed up in the boardroom. A Frost and Sullivan report says global light vehicle production grew moderately in 2025 worldwide, but manufacturers are taking very different approaches across the regions. China remains the manufacturing powerhouse, rapidly expanding electric and hybrid production. Elsewhere in Asia Pacific, growth is more cautious, with India, though, emerging as a key expansion and export base.
6: North American manufacturers are leaning towards hybrids, SUVs and pickups as tariff and weaker EV plant utilization influence investment decisions. Brazil is strengthening its export role in South America while encouraging local EV production. Apparently they're selling quite a lot, and not only production but also research. Now Europe faces a tougher road. Weak demand, excessive inventory, and the difficult transition to electric vehicles are slowing production. The broader shift is clear. Car makers are prioritising flexibility, local localisation, influence investment decisions. Brazil is strengthening its export role in South America while encouraging local EV production. Apparently they're selling quite a lot, and not only production, but also research. Now Europe faces a tougher road. Weak demand, excessive inventory, and the

0: point, isn't it? Mary Barra, who is the chair and CEO of General Motors, back in 2015 said, "Our focus is on profitable growth. We are not just chasing market share." It was a big turnaround, really, wasn't it, given that they dominated the world and certainly the American market for a long time.
1: Yeah, it just seemed like it was growth for the sake of growth. Let's get a bigger market share at any cost without working out whether it made sense or not. Maybe an indication there too that we're getting back to some localization. In other words, Brazil's car requirements are different from Europe's car requirements and in turn different from ours. So maybe there's a slight shift back to, you know, building cars that suit their local markets.
0: Let's talk about a European car manufacturer, Paul.
1: Yes, David, the future of Spanish car brand SEAT is again under a cloud as Volkswagen reshapes its global business. Volkswagen is undergoing some rather major changes. SEAT was positioned as Volkswagen's affordable, sporty alternative, but VW increasingly shifted that role to Cupra with more performance and higher prices. Australians have seen this strategy before. SEAT returned here under Volkswagen in 1995, but poor sales saw it withdrawn in 1999, so a very short time in the Australian market. Cupra arrived in Australia in 2022, but despite Volkswagen's ambitions, it remains a relatively small player. In the first 7 months of this year, Cupra sold 1,211 vehicles from a low base. Now, German reports suggest that Volkswagen could phase out SEAT by the end of 2029. That wouldn't be entirely unexpected. In 2023, Volkswagen executive Thomas Schaefer said, "The future of SEAT is Cupra," adding existing SEAT models would eventually be phased out. Well, SEAT was a freestanding Spanish brand at one stage, and at different times it looked a bit like a Fiat, that looked a bit like other cars, but ever since it came under the Volkswagen banner, it's been left to wither on the vine a little.
0: And the word Cupra was actually like their GTI version of the SEAT.
1: Yes, it was. Initially, the Cupra was a model of a performance version of the SEAT.
0: And they aimed Cupra very much at the youth market, which seems to be successful overseas, although whether that's the youth market or just people who can afford to pay. But it's not surprising. I don't know it's just SEAT either. But the funny thing is, Chinese manufacturers are at the stage of creating more brands within the same company. How many brands Geely and that has got?
1: Yeah, exactly. We've just had the LeapPass, haven't we, which is a sub-brand. And there are sub-brands of BYD now. And as you say, they're expanding the number of brands they are offering.
0: Toyota did it, of course, with a Lexus, and the others are doing it a bit. Maybe the winners are doing it. That's where I go to think that Volkswagen's multiple brands are not just its only issue. I think it's got inefficiencies across the whole operation. And I think that's really going to come into difficulty when servicing profits go down because of electric vehicles. Volkswagen's servicing costs were astronomical. Now, talk about sticker shock when you went to buy the car, and about the shock when you got a $4,000 service. But what a lot of people now are guaranteeing will be in a $300-$400 mark. But like a lot of European brands, they're doing very hard to get the value for money equation, the lower end. One doesn't want to have to sell your house to buy a car. You go back to, of course, Volkswagen with the Beetle was a glorious people's car. People's cars, there's probably been, the Beetle, the Model T Ford, the Fiat 500, the Ford Prefect even, were people's cars that do it. I think they've lost that market altogether.
1: Yeah, I think that's exactly right. Volkswagen now has become something of an aspirational brand, and I think the Volkswagen Group have done it quite deliberately in many ways. I mean, you know, Audi was an aspirational brand, and then Volkswagen deliberately pushed the Volkswagen brand into becoming more aspirational. Then the whole concept of the people's car has disappeared. It's interesting that the Austin 7, for example, which sold multiple cars, was one of the first cars that sort of almost put Britain on wheels. But prior to that, Austins had been a sort of an upmarket car being sold in fact, very small numbers to the aristocracy. And it was suddenly they introduced the Austin 7 and turned the whole thing on its head.
0: Yeah. And what's happening now is that that's certainly not cheap and nasty. It's certainly low price, and you can get an awful lot for it. Coming up after the break, we'll have a few feature stories, a few reflections of things that have happened and things

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0: Paul, last weekend at Chatswood, one of Sydney's major suburban centres, with a particularly strong multicultural character, each year they come alive with the Chatswood Street Fair, which, with the streets closed off and hundreds of stalls featuring community groups, local organisations and small businesses. There's also a huge street parade, and our local radio station, 99.3 Northside Radio, which is the home base of this program, Overdrive, they were part of it. And actually then we had to bring along some cars. This year, I think I mentioned last week, we put two different vehicles in. One represented a bit of motoring history and style, the Honda NSX, and the other pointed towards the future, the Hyundai Alexo, a fully electric vehicle. The funny thing was, we drove through there and there was two different responses from the drivers. The fact is that the guy who drove the Honda had a manual, which he had to go at no better than walking pace, and he ended up with a very tired leg from pushing the clutch in and out. I went through with a proud claim, of course, that I was not polluting, that it was a case of being able to go with crowds either side, and I was neither making any significant noise or any air pollution. Part of the changing world?
2: Yeah, it is. You can drive smugly knowing you're not destroying the world. Maybe not at walking pace. I probably would have been happier in the Hyundai Alexio at walking pace than the Honda NSX. But the Honda NSX is a spectacular car.
0: Yeah, a lovely car. Did they come about 30 years ago? Would that be about right?
2: Yeah, they were developed with much input from Ayrton Senna, in fact.
0: They looked like Ferrari in a way, didn't they?
2: They looked a bit Ferrari-ish or McLaren-ish. Yeah, it made the supercar manufacturers sit up, take notice, because I don't think they ever believed the Japanese would be capable of doing that. In spite of having cars, in spite of the Japanese having produced cars like the Toyota 2000 GT and other really quite lovely cars.
0: I think in about 1990, that was their first one, they went to 2006. They tried again, but it didn't work, did it?
2: The reincarnation of the NSX never seemed to get traction at all. I did see one at a Honda dealer over here. Look, the supercar market is a really strange one to play in, isn't it? They're bought with the heart, not the head. And it's difficult for a Japanese manufacturer to sort of almost overnight be competing in that category.
0: Can I say the crowd there was wonderful? Oh, I've never had so many pictures taken. I'll say of myself, but I think it really was the car. They were just a happy group of people. And we even went past, there were local community groups. There's a bunch of young girls there from a K-pop group, right? Korean pop. So they ad-libbed a rap about our radio station, 99.3.
2: Probably.
0: Did you see the photo I sent to you of the Chinese train driver?
2: I did, David. Call me a cynic, I know you have many times, but I often wonder if this stuff is clickbait, really.
0: I checked it. Let me describe the photo. It has this train driver who started back in 1996, and he's standing beside a steam engine that looks like a relic from American railways of the 1800s. And it looks like it'd been left out for a long time. It then went to 2017, 21 years apart, where he's still a train driver, and it is a super elegant, fast, very fast train. Now, I asked my colleague whether this was put together, and he claims that it's true. He said all trains in 1996 were steam. I know, because I spent 3 months there and travelled by train. So apparently, he felt that this was realistic of the sheer speed of change that China has experienced. Coming up after the break, we go to Rodest, a Chinese car. Is that catching up as well?
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0: Paul, the GAC M-Zoom, E-M-Z-O-O-M.
2: We'll ignore the name, shall we?
0: It's part and parcel of our shaking of the head to not understand it. They're new to the market, very new, but this one is bargain basement price. It's not electrified, but when I say it's bargain basement, I think the base model's 26,000 and the top of the range is about 29,000, 30,000 drive away.
2: Yep.
0: It is a small SUV. It's not that small now, but it's about 4.4 metres long, so it's not that small at all. It tries very distinctive in its looks. The outside, the front, has a lot of vertical grills, but they have a crease in the middle of it in a V shape, which is fine, because I think if it was just the vertical grills, thin slats, it'd look a bit like a sperm whale, if you know what I mean.
2: Yes, well, I think I do.
0: It's the old AU Falcon. You remember the Falcon?
2: Yeah.
0: It had those narrow, thin, repetitive grill parts. Inside, it doesn't look cheap. It doesn't look cheap at all.
2: It looks quite substantial inside. Although, before we get inside, I have to say that the looks are still incredibly generic. I can see hints of other cars, particularly in the profile. It looks a bit like a Kia Seltos, or it looks a bit like a Hyundai. I mean, there's not a lot you can do with them, obviously, and I have to make allowances for that, but it really does look like so many other vehicles. The grille is probably the most distinctive feature of it, and quite well done. I agree with you, that crease line is very clever, but certainly in profile, no, it could be anything from Japan, from Tokyo, from South Korea.
0: It's hard to make an SUV look different.
2: It is.
0: Yeah, and yeah, I think to a degree, they've certainly done it at the front to make it look different.
2: Yeah.
0: It's quite striking. It's certainly not bland in its look at the front.
2: GAC have a bit of a track record with that. I mean, if you looked at the GAC M8 Luxury, the People Mover, it's got the weirdest looking grille you've ever seen.
0: It's got a grille on the front that looks like a cartoon character, doesn't it?
2: Yeah.
0: It's a very exaggerated, very tall. Now, it's got almost a bit of snowplow look to the front, doesn't it?
2: It's like they ran out of ideas by the time they got to the front and just went, oh, let's just stick that on.
0: The next car I'm driving is a little all-electric car, the Aeon.
2: Oh, yeah, yeah.
0: Which is different altogether, but I'll come to that. So this one, you get inside it, and let's say, small SUV market, Chery Tico 4 is booming. The Hyundai Kona is pretty well up there. Kona was ahead for a while, the Chery came in. But for a while there, first few months of this year, the Chery started to do particularly well, but I think the Kona's bounced back a bit.
2: Yeah.
0: They're about over 13,000 in the first half of the year. Next one is the GWM Haval Jolyon, which is, it's got a lot of space for, particularly for passengers. There's the MG ZS, which has got better, but that has a great range of different powertrains. You can get an 81 kilowatt petrol engine, a 125 kilowatt turbo petrol engine, or a hybrid, 158 kilowatt, called the Hybrid Plus. That's one that doesn't do quite as well as the name suggests when the battery runs a bit low.
2: Yeah.
0: The balance between the car, petrol engine, and the battery is not as strong. So, yeah, there's some big players in there, and of course, a lot of Chinese players. Toyota Corolla Cross is another Japanese, as is the Mazda CX-30, but the Omoda Jayco J5 and the BYD Atto 2 are in there as well. Now, those are the numbers. There's some historical momentum there because the biggest volume change between now and last year is the Omoda, the Chery Tiggo, or the BYD, or the Great Wall Motors, GWAM, Jolyon. And finally, the one with still in the positive is the Hyundai Kona. So you can see those that are historically doing well, but those that are really starting to sprint towards the line.
2: Yeah, I think I read last week that Geely has now broken into the top 10 selling cars in Australia. So, you know, a name that we didn't know 18 months ago is now one of Australia's top 10 selling cars. So
0: the powertrain of the GAC M-Zoon, it's 1.5 litre turbocharged with an intercooler that is 125 kilowatts, about 270 newton meters. Now, you should never judge a car on the first drive because it reflects the car you've got out of. And the car I got out of was a diesel ute, the Toyota Hilux. And so a diesel is a bit like a Clydesdale horse. It builds up, it can pull thing. It's not a sprinter. But this one was a bit more a sprinter. It had a bit of lag in it. I don't know if it was turbo or even.
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7: Yes, Zed Games. I'm your host, Paul. And joining me tonight are my good friends, Maylee.
8: Hi.
7: And Braden.
9: Hello.
7: Great to hear from you two. And how is everything treating you, Maylee?
8: Copacetic.
7: Copacetic?
8: Wow. Copacetic.
7: Okay.
9: Are you educating me or mocking me?
8: I guess I thought this would be more of your era than me. I don't actually know what copacetic means. It just seemed like the cool thing to say.
7: Right. I like it, but...
8: I'm a poser.
9: We're all going to learn live.
7: Right. I thought, is it like a cromulent word? Copacetic?
8: I thought that's what 80s surfers said. 90s surfers. Which I know you were, Paul.
7: Right. I have a picture of me as a young child riding a longboard, we used to call them. Not a skateboard.
9: Back in my day.
7: You're not thinking of like a long skateboard. It's a very long skateboard that turns all, like it folds all the way back up to your like armpit height.
9: Oh, wow.
7: And me going down with a stack hat on, going down a hill
8: very cool.
7: I was not. Copacetic is an informal adjective that means completely satisfactory, fine, or in good order.
8: Well, stand by it.
9: Okay.
7: It is cromulent. That's perfect.
9: Yeah.
7: Now, can you please impress us with your vocabulary, Braden?
9: I'm good.
8: Wow.
7: Quite simple. But, you know, that's good.
9: I like to be nice and concise with my words.
7: Yeah. Well,
9: that's one for you, concise.
7: that's not a $3 word.
9: No, not really.
7: And now we're going to begin our special, our secret special that we've been waiting for all year to reveal. Beyblades.
9: Yes.
7: Okay, before we get into what we're actually talking about, what is everyone's history with Beyblades?
8: I was a wee one in the craze, and I have memories of playing it to the same capacity as like Yu-Gi-Oh, but I was very bad at it.
7: Ah,
8: I've always...
7: A reference to something else I know very little about.
9: Yeah, yeah.
7: Braden, what about you?
9: I remember having a few as a kid, again a wee one, but I don't think I really was that into it. I got the appeal. It's pretty cool. But I think it just became a little bit of a hassle because they would hurt you sometimes when you went stop them.
8: So
9: I just kind of gave up.
7: I believe I have some Beyblades. Because I believe my son, some were just like in a mixed pile of Lego.
9: Mm-hmm.
7: And I didn't know they weren't some weird Lego thing. I'm like, what is this? You're supposed, like, it looks like it's supposed to click into
9: something.
7: They make
9: sharp Legos now.
8: You should have brought them in. We could have fought right now.
7: Maybe. So what we are talking about tonight is not one, but two Beyblade-inspired.
9: Legally distinct.
7: Legally distinct. First up, we're going to talk about From the Top, which came out just at the end of last year. And it is a black and white, hard-edged, like... sort of trying to take some inspiration from Inscription and stuff. You're like, there's a demon that wants to play Beyblades with you, and it's got roguelike progression. And that's our basis. Now, Braden, you have been playing more of this than any of us.
9: Yes,
7: so.
9: I have. As you said, it's a roguelike deck builder. And you basically just go spinny in an arena. Like Beyblades. But yeah, that's the simplest overview. But obviously, it being a roguelike deck builder, there are some typical mechanics, like you've got branching paths on the map. You can choose your own adventure in that sort of way. It has like a shop and everything like that. There are three different maps in the game, so obviously you progress through the one map, you get to the next one, and so on. I really like the visual style of it. I don't want to say it's simple. It is simple.
7: It's very minimalist.
9: But I like how... So it's got this really cool, like, dithering sort of style on it. I'm a big fan of sort of really cool dithering. So, yeah, the game is played top-down. So you're essentially... The camera's fixed top-down on the arena. And you hold left click. It's a keyboard and mouse game, but mostly just mouse. You hold left click to spin up your legally distinct spinning top. You have a stamina and a health bar and an energy bar. And your movement ability is sort of heavily dictated by your top's parts. So you can actually have multiple... You can very heavily customize the tops in the game, which is pretty cool. I quite like that. So the base of it, of the top, I think it's called the driver in Beyblade terms. I'm probably getting that wrong. It sort of decides the weight and the resistance to getting knocked around. So if it's a heavier top, a heavier base, then you're less likely to go flying around the arena and you can sort of hold your place a lot better. The middle gives you just some passive stats. I didn't really feel the need to swap that out that much. And the top is the most impactful one that sort of gives you your active ability. So that's where that energy bar comes in. You can activate them.
7: And the thing is, correct me if I'm wrong, but I believe real Beyblades, you throw them into a dish and then they fight.
9: Yeah.
7: Like they just,
9: it's all automatic.
8: Yeah.
7: But in this, we actually have manual control in that we have sort of call it a lasso or a leash that we sort of get to drag it around a bit with?
9: Yeah, pretty much. It ends up being like that. The movement is dictated by your abilities a lot as well. Some of the tops you actually just can't really control at all.
7: Yeah, that is true.
9: Yeah. You can use right click to sort of control the tilt of it. Mm-hmm. So you can sort of adjust, you know, if you've got knocked around and you tilt in that direction, you can probably go that way a little better. But yeah, you generally want to, at least in my opinion, you want to stick with one you can move around a little bit.
7: You had a little play of the demo yesterday, didn't you?
8: I did.
7: Really?
8: I played through the demo of it. And I really liked it. Of the two games, I found it the more mechanically approachable to me, which maybe suggests that it's a worse representation of Beyblades because I played it better.
7: We'll see.
8: But I'm actually, find it curious, the first thing you mentioned, because I feel like the visual style was maybe the weakest point of the game.
9: Okay.
8: I feel like the mechanics were really satisfying, leaning it around on the lasso. I like that word of it. But I got confused sometimes which Beyblade I was because everything was
7: legally
8: so...
7: Legally distinct disc.
9: Yes. Yep. Hasbro's
8: spinning
9: gonna,
8: top.
9: Yep.
8: Because it's just black and white. And
9: yeah, there's not a lot of... Yeah.
8: In the most extreme sense.
7: I love this comparison because you're like, oh, great game, not really like the visuals. You're like, pretty good with both. I'm like, love the visuals. I never understood the gameplay. Not once.
8: What?
9: Yep.
7: I had no... I got that I was like trying to hit things, but I'm like, why does this bar go up? It's just like, get to the max spin. Like, for what? What does this do? How? What?
8: Speed means power. Yeah.
9: That's really interesting. It is strange. So yeah, in order to launch the top, you need to just keep holding left click until your bar maxes out, and you can't like launch it halfway through because then you'd have less health. So essentially, yeah, you always have to go full on. So it is kind of weird that you, I get what you mean. But if you lose health during a round and then use it again, you can only go up to that amount.
7: Because the tops persist between, because there's multiple rounds per match in these things.
9: Exactly.
7: Yeah, so you have to do a bit of a Pokemon as well. You have to be like, oh, I'm going to switch out my legally distinct tops for this one.
9: Yeah, and if the NPC changes the top they use, which can happen in some of the boss fights, then yeah, you may have to switch yours out before you launch it again. So yeah.
7: So like play session wise, what sort of times were you finding in this?
9: I have a bit to critique about the gameplay. It's not a long game, but it's $6. I'm not expecting it to be a long game, although it is a roguelike, and typically with roguelikes there is quite a lot of replayability there. The reason why I didn't really, it's a bit underwhelming, the gameplay. Essentially, in this genre, the game wants you to start off pretty weak, and then, you know, you build your deck, or in this case tops, over time. But you can actually win really easily because the game, you don't even have to try, you just kind of naturally cheese it a lot.
8: There was a bit of that.
7: Oh, yeah. Look at these two people that understood the game mechanics. It was so easy.
9: I'll forever make fun of you for that.
8: It definitely felt like some of them were put in there to make there more variety, but there was only actually like two viable picks, or one viable pick.
9: 100%.
8: And if you picked that one, you just kind of won.
9: Yes.
8: But I liked that.
9: Yeah. I
8: liked it.
9: Yeah. There's essentially two starting tops, Guard, Shield, and Control Wheel. The control wheel, you have a lot of movement. You can hold left click, move it around the arena. Guard shield, you essentially just stay in place, put up a shield. When the shield's up, you don't lose health. And you can put up the shield like 70% of the time, and you just block everything. They just, so the NPC behavior is not at all randomized. They literally, as soon as this energy bar fills up, they use the ability. Uh-huh. And so you can just perfectly time blocking every single time, and you just win.
7: I should have tried that one. Unless they did the one agility one.
9: Now, there is a bit of an issue with that, though. Later in the game, if you keep running that strat down, you eventually get to a point where you stalemate. You cannot progress. It's almost a soft lock, but there's a give up button. You have to sacrifice yourself, but like, you can do that to the point where you'd be there for hours and not make any progress.
8: I did get in one match in the demo where it was the guard shield versus an enemy had the guard shield, and we just kind of were like, bumped into each other.
9: Yeah, you just keep bumping into each other and you get nowhere. It's also really easy to just kite the enemy out of the arena. Like, if you're blocking,
7: that was what I mostly tried to do.
9: If they are coming, like, especially say their control wheel, your guard shield, you guard and they're coming at you from like an angle, they're spinning around, they'll have so much momentum as they hit you, they'll fling off the side of you and just leave the arena. That happens like a lot. It's a lot. Like, I would honestly estimate like 30 to 40% of the kills that you get in the game are just the NPC just falls out. Which is a little disappointing.
7: Okay, so that is From the Top. A $6 Beyblades like, which came out end of last year. And by, we actually didn't mention, Junkfall33, who is an Australian developer.
9: Yes.
7: And after this, end of part one, we'll come back with another game, also inspired by Beyblades, also by an Australian developer. So, let's do that. In fact, I'm not going to do the review. Should I do the review out music? Nah, screw it.
9: It's your show.
7: We'll do it at the end. Okay, we are going now to listen to a song. This is from the just coming out now, like right now, game Orbitals. This is the theme song Accelerating Destiny by Falk and Chloe featuring Mamie Awakawa.

0: Zik Games. I'm Paul. That's Brayden. That's Melee. And now we're back for part two.
1: What's going to be part two?
0: Why did I wheel away from the microphone?
2: Yeah, that was
0: it's
2: weird.
0: Sort of visual medium. Of our Beyblade special. Now we are on to our second Australian developed Beyblade inspired game that just came out 2 weeks ago. This is Slayblade. Again, you know, it's a low budget game. This game will also set you back about $6.
2: That's pretty good.
0: And not to bury the lead here, you can get them both in a bundle.
2: Yes, you can.
0: So Slayblade differentiates itself. It is still, you know, you're throwing.

0: Yes, this is a Polish Leprechaun with a something different. Yes, it is.
1: And good morning, this is Wally Who here. He's back on the radio at 3MGB this Saturday, the 12th of September, 2026. And it's about 9 minutes to midday. We'll try to get something through and do a little bit of ads for the Sisters of Soul. Since they weren't here, I got the message incorrectly that the person wasn't coming in. It was just something else that had gone wrong. That's the information I got via a text. And misinterpreted the thing, and I could have been here earlier doing the show for you. I apologise. And all those people that were waiting for Sisters of Soul, I apologise to them as well. Now, we started the show off with Billy Thorpe and the Aztecs singing Over the Rainbow. And we're going to play a song or two before the news. And we'll just do a couple of songs here. It's Larry Verne with Mr. Custer. And Normie Rowe and the Playboys of Que Sera, Sera.

Mr. Custer, you mind if I be excused the rest of the afternoon? Hey, Charlie, duck in.

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0: Yes, this is a Polish Leprechaun with a something different. Yes, it is.
1: And good afternoon, this is Wally Who here on this Saturday afternoon, the 12th of September 2026. It's 8 and a bit past midday, and my wife did get a text to say that Cindy couldn't make it for a certain reason for her show, but my interpretation was, are you going to be doing your show, Wally? Well, I said, we said, yes, I'm going to do it, so I told Iris to email them back and tell them that we're going to do the show, but I was supposed to come in early, I'm pretty sure, to help Cindy out. Misinterpretation, very, very bad. Okay, so I'm going to do a lot of the ads for the Sisters of Soul, as well as my own ads, okay? So, as we go along, we'll get it all done. This afternoon, apologies for Sisters of Soul, and to Cindy especially. She did a good job looking after me while I was away, and now I messed things up for her. But we'll hopefully get it going okay. There we go. Right, now we're going to start with the Big O, Roy Orbison. Right, four songs from that gentleman, and we'll start getting things organised correctly. Okay, and away we go. Oh, hang on. Ah, weather first. Let's do the... Sorry, I've been away too long. Forgotten about things. Okay, weather for Mallacoota, it's 16.4, feels like 14.2, humidity 70%, breeze is from the east to southeast, 13 k's, occasionally getting up to 18 k's, quite nice out there. Chance of rain today, they say 5%, which means no rain at all, and we're looking for a top of 21. Let's hope we get there. Warnings for Mallacoota? There are no warnings for Mallacoota today, which is very good. Now, what have we got? We'll see how we went so far today. Today being Saturday the 12th. Ah, it is the 12th. Oh, gone mad. Lost track of times as well. Today is the 12th. Now, we've had no rainfall overnight. We had a very low temperature of 4.3 overnight. And a maximum so far, according to the Weather Bureau, of 16.8. Now, for a quick look at the 6-day forecast, the only days to worry about looks like it's Monday and Tuesday, when Monday is 60% chance of rain and Tuesday is 80% chance of rain so far at the moment. Yes, they can change that at any time, yes. Now, what have we got? Tides as well. Got to do the tides for the people concerned that go out in the boat. Today being the 12th, here we go. We had a low tide at about 2:30 a.m. this morning, 0.12 metres. High tide came through at about 8:45 this morning, 1.28 metres. Low tide should come through at about 3 p.m. this afternoon, 0.18 metres. And then later on tonight, a high tide about 9 p.m. tonight of 1.23 metres. Then Sunday the 13th of September, a low tide at about 3:15 in the morning of 0.16 metres. Right, that's the weather at the road. Now, back to some music. That's what we do on a Saturday afternoon. Music, where are we? There it is. Right, now we've got Roy Orbison. We've got four songs from that gentleman, the Big O, Roy Orbison. Here we go.

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And the great voice of Roy Orbison. Yeah, the big O. Number one was Crying. Number two was Pretty Paper. Number three, All I Have to... Sorry, is that right? Yes, number three was All I Have to Do Is Dream. And number four was A Dream Baby, How Long Must I Dream? Okay, now don't forget we have our new telephone book. It's been out a few months now. So if you haven't updated to 2026 telephone book, please buy one as soon as possible so we can utilize that money for the studio here. Yes, you can purchase it at the post office or Foodworks or at the gallery here behind us on 3M, behind the studio of 3MGB. It's a cost of $10, and like I said, purchases go towards the upkeep and running a radio 3MGB, your voice in the wilderness. Yes, and hope to keep it going. Right, and we're going to go some more songs now. By number one's going to be The Cascades, number two, K-Star, and number three, Del Shannon.

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Saves all the hassles, yes. So please, we do need memberships too, so please join. It's only $10 for a single person and $20 for a family, which is great. Yes. Okay, next we've got Johnny. No, we haven't. Yes, we have. Johnny and the Hurricanes. Ah, we're going to have instrumental stuff here. Oh, yep. And then Dwayne Eddy. And we're going to finish off with the Electric Coconut. Here we go.

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And there we started with Johnny and the Hurricanes with Red River Rock, Duane Eddy with Rebel Rouser, and then the Electric Coconut with Samson and Delilah. Now, there's a rhyme time at your local library on a Tuesday at 10 a.m. and a story time at your local library on a Thursday at 2:30 p.m. But it looks like it's only going to be for this week, because then they're on holidays for a couple of weeks. So don't forget, rhyme time and story time are on holidays when the kids at school are also on holidays. So don't forget, it's only this week and then they're on holidays. Okay, next we've got Sue Thompson, then a couple of songs by the Drifters. Here we go.

Is your house number clearly displayed? Would the ambulance or any emergency services be able to locate you easily? Numbers on houses or on fences or posts covered by shrubs cannot be seen easily in daylight and are therefore virtually impossible to see at night. Our ambulance community officers stress that in an emergency, they try to reach you as quickly as possible, and searching for your house number can cause unnecessary delay. It is even harder for the visiting paramedics who serve you during the summer and Easter holidays, who do not know residents by name. Please display prominently your house number and surname as well if you wish, and please give clear instructions for locating you when calling for an ambulance. Our ACOs know you will be happy to assist them in reaching you promptly when needed. Thank you.

And there we started off with Sue Thompson with Sad Movies Make Me Cry. Then we had The Drifters, Saturday Night at the Movies. And The Drifters again with Save the Last Dance for Me. Now, free smoke alarm installation. Yes, only as you know, only smoking alarms do save lives. And they seem to say 72% of fatal house fires start in the bedroom and occur while a person is sleeping. So, do you have a working smoke alarm in your home? Hopefully you do. Hopefully you test them out as well. And the CFA is offering to install free smoke alarms powered with a 10-year lithium battery in the home of people who cannot purchase, install or maintain their alarms themselves. Okay? So, if you feel you fill in that category, give our CFA Mallacoota a ring about the installations. They'll tell you whether you fit the criteria or not. And so their phone number is, mobile number is 0438 580 396. 0438 580 396. The Mallacoota CFA, so see whether you can fit it. Even if you don't qualify for it, you can might get some other information from them that you might want to find out. So make sure that you install them. And they also install it a little bit extra ones as well, because the CFA also recommends having them installed in bedrooms. So besides the other ones in the house, you got ones installed in the bedrooms concerned. And 10-year lithium battery ones, they do last 10 years quite easily. I've got the other one that's just finished now, over 10 years, and got them replaced with lithium ones again. So it'll be another 10 years before I need to replace it again. All I've got to do is make sure I test it out each time. That's the main thing, test it to make sure they still work. That's the main thing. Right, next we're going to listen to the Ames Brothers, followed by the Platters, and finishing off with the Weathers.

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And there we started off with the Ames Brothers with Melody D'Amour, then the Platters with My Prayer, and the last one by the Weavers was On Top of Old Smoky. Now, community grant program open for 26th to 27th. Community groups or organizations has a project they need funding, then it may be worthwhile applying for the 2026 to 27 Community Grant Program, with applications open until, yes, not far to go now, Monday the 14th of September. So it's only this Monday. It's got to get there. Two funding categories are available: small grants for up to $3,000 for community strengthening activities, governance enhancement, training and development, promotions and small equipment purchases. 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That's 03-51-53-9500. Only till Monday, and then after that, you've got to wait again till next year then, by the looks of things. Okay, now let's go and listen to the Big O again. Three songs from that, hear me? Yeah, one, two, three. Yep, only three songs this time from the Big O, Roy Orbison. Here we go.

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Okay, yes, I finished those. That was a big O. Roy Orbison. Number one was Blue Angel. Number two was Working for the Man. And number three was In Dreams. And I was in a dream then too. Okay, Mallacoota World War II Operations Bunker Museum. It's open every Tuesday, 9:30 a.m. Last entry is at 11:30 a.m. Worthwhile visit to visit for people who have never been there before. And it's a good worthwhile visit for the ones that haven't been there for a while to see what changes have been made to it. Yes, the World War II Bunker Museum. It's worthwhile, you know, to see what it was like in those days that they had the bunker in operation. And it's still in operation, really, if necessary. So do drop in. If you want to find more information about it, you can go to their website by going to www.mallacootabunker.com.au and have a bit of a read up on it. Very interesting. The World War II Bunker Museum. Okay, what are we doing next? We're playing some instrumentals, no orchestrals. Yes, James Last Orchestra. Here we go. 1, 2, 3, 4 of them for you. 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

And there we had a few orchestral from James Last, with Greensleeves number 1, 2, Games That People Play, and 3 was Stenka Razin, and the last one was The Lonely Bull. 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Number again is 0487 639 955. The Mallacoota Study Hub. Yes, good to have it there, good to have someone there to help you out. Okay, let's keep going. We've got the Supremes, Anne Murray and Brian Cadd. Here we go. And we finished all the sponsorships for the ladies this morning. Yep, so now we're going to go sponsorship for my own show here at the moment. Okay, here we go. The Supremes, Anne Murray and Brian Cadd.

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And there we started off with, what did we start off with? The Supremes, Stop in the Name of Love. Anne Murray, Can I Have This Dance? Or Could I Have This Dance? And then Brian Cadd with Ginger Man. Okay, now, Ambulance Victoria, yeah, our branch here in Mallacoota, has been very good to us and made us a heart smart town. And we are, and they are continuing to deliver CPR training and defibrillator awareness to our community. And they would like people to make sure that they get a refresher course or get together and get themselves trained for CPR and defibrillator awareness. So help save a life and be comfortable to assist in a time of need. Join the Ambulance Branch here for a learning session in a friendly environment. It's only a 30-minute session, so it's not that long and it's worthwhile. Group bookings are also welcome for the 30-minute training session. And if you get a group booking, you can also hold it at the ambulance station or a location of your choosing. And the best thing about this, the sessions are free of charge. Free of charge, which is great. And you learn something for nothing. Right. Now, contact the ambulance branch to arrange it for yourself. Or for a group booking, or information that you might want to find out a bit more about by ringing either the ambulance branch or the paramedic support coordinator. The ambulance branch is 03-51-58-02-11. That's 03-51-58-02-11. Or the paramedic support coordinator, mobile 0428 378 017. 0428 378 017. Okay, so hopefully people have taken up that and understand that it's a great thing to know how to use, how to do it. Right, we're going to do six in a row this time, just to be different. It's Stevie Wonder, and number two is Russ Hamilton, number three is Roy Hamilton, and then number four is The King, Elvis Presley, number five is Rod Stewart, and number six is Joe Dolan. Here we go.

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And there we started with Stevie Wonder with I Just Called to Say I Love You. Then we had Ross Hamilton with Rainbow, Roy Hamilton with You Can Have Her, the King Elvis Presley with Judy, Rod Stewart with Sailing, and the last one there was Joe Dolan with Make Me an Island. Now, community read, yes, want to get your community service announcement on air for no charge, 3MGB offers community announcements about events or services provided by local groups and organisations. 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Okay, and the other one there is, if you're interested in becoming a sponsor of 3MGB, just send us a line to cootafm@gmail.com and tell them that you're interested in becoming a sponsor, and they will, well, someone from 3MGB will contact you to discuss the pros and cons, and then you can decide which way you want to go. 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Okay, now continuing on, we've got the Beach Boys, Air Supply and the Hollies. 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

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Right, let's go for six more now. Andy Williams. Second one is Creedence Clearwater Revival. Third is Barry Manilow. Then the Tornadoes, the King Elvis Presley, and the last one, Ed Ames. Here we go.

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And there we started off with Andy Williams' Impossible Dream. Creedence Clearwater Revival, Have You Ever Seen the Rain? And Barry Manilow with Love is a Many Splendid Thing. The Tornadoes with Telstar. The King Elvis Presley with Don't Be Cruel. And Ed Ames with My Cup Runneth Over. 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It's 101.7 in Mallacoota, 96.9 in Genoa and surrounding areas, and you can get the app for your mobile phone to listen to us. 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The other thing is too, if you go on the internet at home or wherever, even on your phone as well, you can also go to our website, 3mgb.org.au, and listen to us there, so that you can do it that way. Or if you're on the internet doing other stuff, you can pick us up and listen to us. Okay, so don't forget to do those things there if you are interested in listening to us. Hopefully you are. And hopefully we're entertaining you enough. Now, let's go for six more again. We've got Bobby and Laurie, Frank Sinatra, Tony Orlando and Dawn. That's number three. Number four, Marianne Faithfull. Number five, Gene Pitney. And number six, Harry Nilsson.

You'll find the very best beef, lamb, poultry and pork at your local butcher, Mallacoota Butchers. 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

And there we started off with Bobby and Laurie, Through the Eyes of Love. Frank Sinatra with New York, New York. Tony Orlando and Dawn with Tie Yellow Ribbon. Mary Ann Faithfull, As Tears Go By. Gene Pitney, Half Heaven, Half Heartache. And the last one there was Perry Nilsson with As Time Goes By. Yes, it does. It really does. Now, what we've got here, we've got a group coming to town, going to be here on Thursday, September the 17th at the Muddy. Yes, at the Muddy. Riz and the Sugar Plums, that's what they call themselves. They're going to do an album launch tour. The album's called All Over Again. Now, the 17th are going to be here. The doors are going to open at the Muddy at 6:30. Music starts at 7. If you buy your tickets early online, go to their website, Riz and Sugar Plum album launch. Get tickets there. You can buy the tickets according to what I'm looking at the moment. Pre-sale online, $20. Okay? Music is from 7 till 9 o'clock. However, if you walk up to the door with no ticket, it's going to cost you $30. So if you buy your tickets early enough, it's going to be a bit cheaper. And you can bring your own drinks and nibbles. Alcohol is permitted. All ages event. So get your tickets. Right. So that's happening here at Mallacoota on Thursday, September the 17th. Doors open at 6:30. Show starts at 7 and goes till 9. Tickets $20. Pre-sale online. However, at the door, $30. Gee, they're doing quite a few things here. There's Melbourne on the 12th. That's today. 13th, they're going to be at Castlemaine. 16th at Valencia Creek. And then 17th at Mallacoota. 18th at Kamaruka. Then 19th at Canberra. 20th at Sydney. And bit of a break there, 25th at Cobar, and then 26th at Wilcannia, 27th at Broken Hill, and a few other places on. So they're really doing a good tour. So hopefully, I haven't heard them before, must listen to some of their albums and see what they're like. It'd be nice to have a live show here for a while. So Thursday, don't forget, Thursday this week, 17th, the show, 6:30 start. You open the doors and 7 o'clock at the music time. Right, let's back to some more music while I'm trying to get things organised here. We've got The Shadows, Kris Kristofferson, The Righteous Brothers, Dusty Springfield, The Mamas and the Papas, The Carpenters. Yes, and that's it. Is that right? Yeah, six. That's it. Away we go. Let's go. Six in a row again.

telling you, honey, you're my reason.

And there we started off with The Shadows with Apache. Chris Christopherson, Loving Her Was Easier Than Anything I'll Ever Do Again. The Righteous Brothers, You're My Soul and Inspiration. Dusty Springfield with Going Back. The Mamas and the Papas with California Dreaming. And The Carpenters, They Long to Be Close to You. Now, just a reminder for people that We got the new telephone book out, and hopefully you've purchased it. If not, please do. It's only $10, and the new telephone book is out this, June, basically. The 2026 telephone book available for purchase. It's on sale at the post office, Food Works, and in the gallery when it's opened here. It's $10, and purchases go towards the upkeep and running costs of 3MGB, Your Voice in the Wilderness. So we do like everybody to be a member of 3MGB. Okay, we'll keep going again. There's six more to be played now. We've got Pat Boone, Gilbert O'Sullivan, wow, yeah, and Mickey and Griff, The Town Criers, Susan Boyle, and Jennifer Rush. Here we go.

Medical emergencies may include suspected heart attack, which may be characterised by tightness, discomfort or pain in the chest, sudden difficulty in breathing, sudden unexplained significant pain, a patient who is not fully conscious and awake, allergic reactions, fitting, imminent childbirth, electrocution, hypo or hyperthermia. The young, elderly and frail, and pregnant patients may be at risk. Consider enrolling in a first aid course and ensure that you have a first aid kit available. Please ensure that your property has an easily visible street number displayed. If you think that a person may potentially have a serious illness or injury, ring 000 for an ambulance. Remember, 000 is the go.

And there we started off with Pat Boone with April Love, Gilbert O'Sullivan with Alone Again and Naturally, Mickey and Griff, A Little Bitty Tear, The Town Criers with Everlasting Love, Susan Boyle, Who I Was Born to Be, Jennifer Rush, The Power of Love. Okay, getting close to getting out of here, so let's get the weather out the road first. Right, currently showing 18.3, feels like 17.3. Humidity 75%, breezes from the east, 11 k's, occasionally getting up to 14 k's. Chance of rain is 5%, which means no rain at all. Mallacoota warnings, there are no warnings for Mallacoota. And we're looking for a top of 21 degrees. How do we go? Let's go down there and see. 4.3 overnight, 18.8 was the maximum we got to, so 21 was not viable today. Okay, now that's that part of it there. Oh, also tides for today for the people concerned that are interested in the tides. We had a low tide at about 2:30 in the morning, 0.12 metres. High tide came through at about 8:45, 1.28 metres. Low tide, another low tide went through at 3 p.m, 0.18 metres. And then we're going to have a high tide at about 9 p.m. tonight of 1.23 metres. Then Sunday the 13th of September, low tide about 3 in the morning, 0.16 metres. Okay, that's that part of it there. Now the most important part is our 6-day forecast. What do you reckon? Okay, Sunday it says mostly sunny 24, Monday a late shower 23, Tuesday windy with showers 16, Wednesday clearing shower 15, Thursday mostly sunny 16, Friday cloud increasing 20 degrees. Now as far as the rain is concerned, we've got Sunday 20%, which means no rain at all. Monday is 60%, which means we may get a shower. And then Tuesday, they show, don't update it now. Yep, that's about right. Throw me right out, update it at time. There we go. Go for the 6-day forecast again, can I? We're going to update it a bit later. Wish they wouldn't do that to me. Just cleared it right out. Didn't make any difference. Yeah, cleared it right out. Come on, where's the 6-day forecast? Let's go. Yes. Well, it looks like they're not going to show it for the minute. So, here it comes. Okay, we're back to square one again. Now, I'm not quite sure. I was on Monday at 60%, maybe a shower. Tuesday, I was going to say 80%. Should get a couple of showers at least. Wednesday back down to 20%. Thursday down to 20%. Friday right down to 5%. So the 2 days that we may get a bit of drizzle is Monday and Tuesday. Tuesday at the moment looks pretty good at 80% to get a couple of drizzles. Monday maybe a little bit of, is that rain or is that what? Just perspiring. I'm not quite sure what, because it's going to be 23 as well on Monday. 60% chance of rain. Overnight temperatures, big variation. Starting from 9 degrees, going down to 5 degrees. So it goes up to 11 and down to 5. So a couple of nights, 11. A couple of nights, 5 and 6. And a couple of nights, 8 and 9. So yeah, it's a mixture of nights as far as it's concerned. So all we can say is maybe rain on Tuesday. Right, what else have we got here for you? Nothing there, so something to play to finish the show off. What have we got? Whoops. Aha. Oh, I had it there. What happened to it? Oh, there it is. Back again. Rightio. Now, how many minutes have we got? Oh, that's enough. 5, 6.
Yeah, okay. We're going to play with Mama Cass with Dream a Little Dream of Me and Skeeter Davis, The End of the World. So look after each other. And until next time, goodbye. Here we go.

Welcome to Off the Record. I'm Brian Wise. Thank you very much for joining me on the program this week, where we continue our conversation with Elizabeth Cook, Nashville-based songwriter who's just released the album Great Television. You would have heard part one of that interview last week on the program. There are some pretty heavy subjects in the lyrics, and this week, to start the program, we continue our conversation with Elizabeth about some of the songs in the album and what they mean. First of all, we'll hear a track from the album. This is In Your Veins, and then we'll talk to Elizabeth Cook about Great Television.

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1: Another example of the songs that are really meaningful is that Girls of Atomic City, which, mm-hmm. you know, you see the title and you think, what's this about? Tell us the story behind that.
0: Yeah, that's that song came from learning about a book by the same title by an author named Denise Kiernan. I think I'm saying that right. I hope that I am. And I had no idea that during World War II, that young girls just out of high school were recruited by the U.S. government for a secret project. So if you're thinking about the 40s and all the young men being off fighting, or on their way to fight somewhere, that's kind of who was left for the workforce. And I know they went to work in many different facets, but for a girl that's 20 years old in late 1930s, early 1940s, to basically go away from home completely alone, make to some location that on to work on a project that they're not being told what it's going to be, just to help in the war, help with the war effort, and they're going to make their own money and live relatively independently. That's really remarkable to me. So not only were these young girls extremely capable, given opportunity, breaking through the cultural infrastructure of the moment, but they did in fact help build the weapon that would end the war. You know, the Calutron girls were a specific set of the Girls of Atomic City, but there were nurses, there were teachers, there were girls that helped, you know, that were administrative help to some of the big generals and officers and scientists that were coming in out of town with mysterious briefcases. Quite amazing that whole story to me. I was like, wow, how wild and exciting would that be to be in that time, at that age, to go work on something that important, and just the opportunity to live that way, where the only ticket out of town or out of the house was just to get married. That was pretty much it.
1: Yeah. Was there a film about those women, I think, at some stage? I can't quite remember. I know there was a film about women who are involved in that during the Second World War. Anyway, I should have looked it up now that it's just prompted my memory.
0: Yeah, I not that I know specifically. I would love it if there was, and I would love to. And it's been proposed that I consider creating a musical around it, which I would love to do. I think that would be so fascinating. Because the whole story, I mean, really starting from, was it 1914 when the man, Joseph Hendricks, I think was his name, prophesied the whole thing? He laid on the forest floor in Oak Ridge, Tennessee for 40 days and 40 nights. He was told by a voice to do this and he would be shown the future of that land. And he completely did that. He didn't know specifics about, he knew there would be a war involved and he didn't know like what they would be doing there, but he knew where certain bridges would be, where certain, like, you know, where there would be a railroad crossing or a tunnel by a creek. He saw the layout of the town that would become Oak Ridge and documented it. So it really is pretty remarkable what happened there, and a lot to explore.
1: Good luck with writing that musical. That'll take
0: Thank you. I know. I told my team, I was like, well, I need to be like paid to take 2 years off to do nothing but rabbit hole and research and put all that together. But that sure does sound fun to me.

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1: In a similar vein, you've got a song about an explosion at a Georgia chemical plant. Mm-hmm. We're talking about some pretty heavy subjects here. Can you talk about that one?
0: Yes. And again, you know, I think that the overriding theme is like forgotten women, or just shining a light on women, whether it's the girl in 19th Nervous Breakdown or the girls at Atomic City or the women that died at this chemical plant in Southeast Georgia, 1971, Thiokol. It was the only place in town that would hire black women. So they were able to get jobs at this factory building these tripwires, which of course is rife with explosive materials everywhere. There were fires regularly. That was a normal course of throughout the course of a normal day. They would have multiple fires break out. But there was a misclassification of how certain things were to be stored. And so they were doing everything how they were supposed to be doing it. It was just they had some misinformation. Somebody who was responsible for storing some of the materials they were using to build these tripwires. And a horrible explosion happened. And at that time, 911 didn't exist. Ambulances only belonged to the funeral home. So there was a white funeral home and a black funeral home. Mm-hmm. So when this explosion happens, leaving 30 people dead in a tiny town, so quite a dent into their population, mostly black women who were really feeling good effects from having this opportunity. You know, they were able to make money. They were able to buy a house and a car and, you know, buy their kids' school clothes. It was really, just like with the girls of Atomic City, it was really amazing that they were having this opportunity. But then there was drastic and deadly fallout from it. Thiokol would go on to have a role in the Space Shuttle Challenger explosion as well. But it seems that their story has been largely overlooked by history, which is a problem for me. So I wanted to write a song for them so that they didn't feel as forgotten.
1: Well, this is an ongoing theme on the album, obviously. So what was it that inspired you in this album to explore the theme of forgotten women?
0: I think it's fear of becoming one myself.
1: Yeah. Really?
0: Yeah. I mean, I think, it's like a woman getting to a certain age that has accomplished things and created things that are seemingly of value. And I think that I did not go into it thinking that. It's literally only through the course of doing press and having conversations like this one that I have even realized that. when the song, something comes to me and I'm inspired to explore it and write a song about it, I'm not thinking of some overarching theme I'm trying to accomplish. That usually gets figured out later. So I think that is part of it. It's not out of protesting or finger wagging or anger or anything like that. It's out of like a spirit of love and remembrance and celebration.
1: It's hard to imagine that someone who's been on the Grand Ole Opry 400 times would be ever forgotten, though.
0: Well, everybody's going to be forgotten eventually.
1: So, yeah, well, yeah.
0: You know, so that's okay. But I think that, I like to try and, use the music and the muse and the inspiration to shine a light where I'm inspired to shine a light. And I hope that, on deeper levels, it's something that's intriguing and interesting and conjures thoughtfulness and empathy from people. But at the end of the day, also it's just a piece of music that people can enjoy. Doesn't have to be anything beyond that either. That music is a service at that level as well. So that's what I really wanted to accomplish.
2: Yeah, the suit up. Gas mask and all that. The only thing comes to my mind, like I was telling Gina, we used to have a good time out here. Just like one big happy family. You work 6 hours, then come up.

0: This is Elizabeth Cook, and you're listening to Off the Record.
1: Well, I mean, there are some songs there that people are going to be talking about for a long time, aren't they? And conversation starters, and maybe prompt, you know, people to think carefully about this, the subject.
0: Yeah, it's just interesting to me. I mean, I'm just interested. I'm interested in history, especially with how rapidly things are changing. And I think there's more and more nostalgia for how it used to be and things that happened in the past that really happened that weren't just conjured up on the internet by a robot. So that just makes it more and more enthralling to me and hopefully to other people that want to hear it and want to think about these things and are just interested.
1: Well, things happen. You're right. Things happen so fast. Things sort of, you know, one of the things that I find annoying is that, you know, I'll discover an album from, you know, 2 or 3 years ago that I've completely overlooked. And I'm like, how did I miss this? You know, because there's such a flood of information about everything. And, you know, we are flooded and then we sort of move on to something else, don't we? Or the news does.
0: Yeah, oh, totally. Yeah, it's such a rapid pace. But you find, I mean, my solace is to find somewhere to dig in and stay there. So when I get to write a song about something, interested in writing a song about something, I'm going to go down a rabbit hole, researching that and thinking about that and playing with the musical part of how I want to wrap that story with notes and chords and instrumentation. And it's just a fun, creative, you know, process to get to be in. And, you know, I hope that people do develop an appetite for more just slow burn, long form engagement that isn't just so quick paced where you don't feel like you can really absorb anything enough to find any meaning in anything. So everything just loses meaning because it's just flying by.
1: Yeah. Hey, on the other

0: Elizabeth, a song like Razor Wall finds you with I think Evan Falker joined you for a duet, which is a story of a different kind in the lyrics there, isn't it?
1: Yeah.
0: More, much more personal.
1: Yes. There's also some personal, songs on there in the love and relationship department. And yeah, that is one just about having a really fiercely loyal love and sticking with your man in trying times.
0: Right. Well, listen, thank you for spending so much time with me. It's a really great album. I hope it does really,
1: Thanks.
0: really well for you. And
1: Well, thank you for help shining your light on it. That certainly helps, so I appreciate it.
0: great. Thanks. And all the best. And all the best on the tour. And yeah, as I said, I hope the album does really well for you because it's really terrific.
1: Thank you, Brian. I appreciate
0: Thanks.
1: you a lot. Thanks a lot.
0: Thanks.
1: Bye
0: Thanks.
1: bye.
0: Bye.

Elizabeth Cook from her album Great Television. Seems to be a contradiction in terms, doesn't it? A song called Razor Wire Wall, and Elizabeth was our special guest on Off the Record this week, as she was last week as well. And the other tracks we heard during part two of our interview, Theocole Tripwire, The Girls of Atomic City, fascinating story there, and In Your Veins, all from that album, Great Television. Hope you enjoyed our interview. Hope you enjoyed the music from Elizabeth's album. Well, let's continue with some more music, another new release from a gentleman that I'm going to be talking to in the next couple of weeks, and I'll be airing that for you on Off the Record. His name is Buddy Miller. He is a Nashville legend. His new album is due out shortly. It's self-titled, and this is the latest track from it. It's titled As Long As I Have You.

from her recently released album In the Hour of Chaos. That's Alison Russell, helped out by Norah Jones on that track, Really Real. And prior to that, Richard Thompson, from his forthcoming new album, Hippies, Thugs and Heroes, Cocaine Walking, Booze Talking. Hopefully I'll get to talk to Richard in the next couple of weeks about the new album. And we started off that bracket with Buddy Miller, who you'll be hearing on the show over the next week or so as well, from his self-titled album, his first solo album in a number of years, and that's his version of the song, As Long As I Have You. You're listening to Off The Record. A couple more tracks for you to go out with. And before we go out, first of all, from Josh Rouse, who I spoke to last week, and I'll be bringing you that interview also over the next few weeks. Museums and Women is the name of Josh's latest album. We're going to hear the song Spring. And then from local artist Martin Frawley, son of Morris. He's got an album of very eclectically chosen cover versions. Maybe this one not so much, but it's a great song. It's originally done by The Faces, Ooh La La. And Martin does it on his album Homework. First of all, here's Josh Rouse.

I reckon that's a great version of The Faces' song Ooh La La by Martin Frawley from the album Homework. You can find that on Bandcamp. A very eclectic choice of songs. Songs from people such as Johnny Thunders, Lou Reed, PJ Harvey, The Clean, and others. And I think you'll find it very interesting. Some of them performed rather well, like that one there. And before that, Josh Rouse from his latest album, Museums and Women, the song Spring. I'm going to leave you with a track from guitarist Julian Large, who has recently been noted for playing with Bob Dylan on a number of gigs over the last few months. He began his Australian tour, his first Australian tour, on September the 11th at the Adelaide Festival Centre. He played in Hobart on September the 12th, and he'll be in Melbourne on the 13th and 14th, and then heading off to Canberra on the 16th, before making it to Sydney on the 17th at the City Recital Hall, and the 18th at Byron, the Byron Theatre in Byron Bay, and then Brisbane on the 19th. So I hope you get a chance to see him. And after that, he's heading off to Eric Clapton's Crossroads Guitar Festival. Here's a track from Julian's album, Scenes from Above, on which he's helped out by a number of other musicians, including John Medeski from Medeski, Martin & Wood, Jorge Roda, and Kenny Wallison. Talking Drum is the tune that we're going to hear from Julian Large. And hopefully, as I said, if you're a guitar fan, you will have seen him or will get to see him on his Australian tour. Hope you've enjoyed the music on Off the Record this week. I'll be back again at the same time next week on the satellite network of the Community Broadcasting Association of Australia, supported by the Community Broadcasting Foundation. Have a great week.

Hello and welcome to another Jazz Hour. I'm Barry O'Sullivan with a program produced in the studios of 2MBS Fine Music Sydney and coming to across Australia via the Community Radio Network. Tilly Street is a Sydney-based vocalist and songwriter whose work is rooted in a deep connection to the jazz tradition and the art of storytelling through song. Her distinctive sound brings together original compositions and reimagined standards, earning her recognition as an emerging voice on the Australian jazz scene. Influenced by artists like Sarah Vaughan, Carmen McRae, June Christie and Chris Connor, she's recently released her debut album, All at Sea. To chat about that and to spin some tracks from that recording, Tilly joins me as my special studio guest on this edition of A Jazz Hour. But before we meet her, let's hear her sing with the Pocket Trio from their album Something Borrowed, Something Blue, and the track Who Cares?

0: Bradley Street on the vocals with George and Ira Gershwin's song, Who Cares, with the Pocket Trio. And Tilly is my special studio guest. Welcome to a Jazz Hour.
1: Thank you, Barry. It's lovely to see you.
0: Now, the Pocket Trio, you've done a lot of recording with them, and it features a couple of your original tracks as well.
1: Yes, I was very excited when Andrew asked me to be a part of this album. So it's a collaborative album with four different singers, with Monica Trappiger, Kate Wadey, Edo Santoni and myself. And we each wrote a song with Andrew, an original song, and then we recorded a standard. And that, yeah, Who Cares was my my pick.
0: And you did a successful statewide tour.
1: We did, yeah, we did an East Coast tour, and that was just so much fun. Yeah, it was amazing. A highlight was staying down on the South Coast in Monica's beach house.
0: Oh, gorgeous.
1: And it was
0: I hope the weather was good. But you've just returned from a tour yourself of this album, your new album, All at Sea. Let's talk about that. Trials and tribulations of getting an album on the market, especially for a female vocalist. What are some of the difficulties you encountered, first of all?
1: I guess it's a huge financial investment, and I wanted to do it for years and years. But then I also had a bit of self-doubt, and I never quite felt ready. So I was just sort of quietly saving up.
0: So yeah. The self-doubt came from the financial aspect?
1: No. That's just a deep-rooted thing for me.
0: Self-doubt in your... Where did you actually find your voice? When did you find your voice as a professional singer?
1: Probably not until a few years ago. Oh. I guess I've been doing jazz for about 10 years. So that was when I first met Arthur Washington, who plays guitar on this album, and he's also my partner. And
0: so before that, you sang non-professionally?
1: I did a little bit. Like, I performed at some weddings, and I did some sort of pub open mic nights and played covers on guitar. And
0: what about at school?
1: And at school, I loved musicals. I was a musical theatre girl. And
0: so that's quite a different way of singing, isn't it, to jazz?
1: Yes. Well, I was at an all-girls school, and I would often get the male roles because of my range.
0: What are some of the great male roles you played?
1: Oh, I got to play Curly McLean from Oklahoma.
0: Wow, that's a good role.
1: I loved it, and I love all the music in that, like Surrey with a Fringe on top.
0: Yeah.
1: Some of those are like jazz standards now as
0: they
1: well.
0: Are.
1: So,
0: yeah.
1: And in high school, I did have a singing teacher who taught me a whole lot of standards as well.
0: Uh-huh.
1: But the obsession didn't really start until I sort of met this whole Sydney community of jazz musicians.
0: So you met a group of jazz musicians who introduced you to singing jazz.
1: Yes, corrupted me.
0: Corrupted. Well. Speaking of corruption, you first track that we're going to play is from your album, but it's That's It, I Quit, I'm Corrupted.
1: Oh, yeah.
0: These are your lyrics.
1: Yes, and Andrew Scott wrote
0: the melody. Andrew Scott from the Pocket Trio, of course.
1: Yes.
0: And he's also on your album.
1: Yeah, Andrew is just such an amazing person to write music with. Like, he's so generous, and yeah, and we're also very dear friends, so it was very fun writing the lyrics to this song. I guess it's about it could be frustration with the corrupt world we live in, or it could be wanting to quit a toxic relationship or your job or whatever's suppressing you.

0: Kelly Street on the vocals. From her album, it's called All at Sea, and that was a track that she wrote with the pianist on that track, Andrew Scott. And Tilly, All at Sea.
1: Yes.
0: You don't sound all at sea on that.
1: I think, I decided to call it All at Sea because it's a lyric from one of the songs on the album called Lawns, which is written by Carla Bley.
0: Beautiful. And hopefully we'll get time to play that track later in the program.
1: Yeah, so Kurt Elling wrote the lyrics and, All at Sea, it's sort of like you're feeling lost and without navigation, but that's such a beautiful sort of like grounding song. There's something sort of like anchoring in that song. So it's sort of like it's feeling okay being sort of lost.
0: So the day of the recording, you had some sad news, didn't you?
1: Yeah.
0: That may have thrown you all at sea, I would imagine. So tell us about that.
1: Yeah, so evening before we went into the studio, we got some very devastating news that our friend Chris O'Day had passed away. And Chris was an incredible musician, incredible saxophone player, a really beautiful, cheeky spirit. And
0: a former scholarship winner here at 2MBS Fine Music for the year. I forget what year it was, about 2021 or something like that.
1: Yeah, we were just sort of shell-shocked, really. And then...
0: Great saxophonist.
1: So good.
0: Fabulous band member, I'd imagine.
1: And an incredible person to watch perform, just fully embodied with his horn. And, So
0: that kind of threw you all at sea or devastated the group of musicians that you were working with on the day.
1: Well, all of us... we all had our own sort of relationship.
0: Connection with him.
1: And I guess it was just, I don't know, Arthur was the one that was sort of like, I think we should just give it a go. Let's just go and be together and see what happens. And it ended up being, a very challenging but really kind of nice way to grieve together, especially that immediate shock when you find out someone's passed away.
0: It could have been a very depressing album.
1: Yeah.
0: But fortunately it didn't turn out that your music choices on the album weren't all depressing ballads or things like that. But you did, for your music choice, you chose a song that was written by Chris O'Day and Kate Wadey from her album.
1: Forever Like This.
0: Forever Like This. Yeah. And this track is called One More Chance. Why? What's so special about this, apart from the fact that Chris and Kate are both on it?
1: Well, Chris and Kate had a very special musical chemistry.
0: They did.
1: And it's captured so beautifully in this song. And, I'm so glad that we have that, forever to listen to.

0: That's a beautiful song, isn't it?
1: So beautiful.
0: And beautifully delivered by our former Ken Weatherly jazz scholar at 2MBS Fine Music Sydney, Kate Wadey on the vocals there, accompanied by another Ken Weatherly jazz scholar, Chris O'Day on the saxophone. The choice of my studio guest, Tilly Street. Tilly, let's talk about your influences. Obviously, every vocalist has another vocalist that they admire or draw inspiration from. I mentioned June Christie and Chris Connor.
1: Yes, I love those two singers. They can sound quite similar to each other, but Chris Connor, I think, has a bit more depth and huskiness to her voice. And I just love the songs that she chooses as well. They're often quite sitting on the outskirts of, you know, popular Cole Porter songs. She does this crazy Cole Porter song called Riding High, and it's amazing.
0: Amazing to think they had such huge recording careers in the 1950s and 1960s.
1: Yes.
0: Then it kind of like all disappeared because the music changed, I suppose.
1: Yeah.
0: From that kind of style of singing. But do you draw influence from any other singers that I haven't mentioned?
1: I do. Like, I love a lot of male singers. I love Sammy Davis Jr. Even though maybe he's not too. Like a jazz singer, but I just...
0: Well, he's kind of like a jazz singer.
1: I love all his recordings with Count Basie and also Joe Williams. Like, I love...
0: Oh, beautiful voice.
1: Love his voice. And Kurt Elling, of course, like as a modern...
0: Of course.
1: I think he's probably the best male jazz singer.
0: Yeah. That's currently working.
1: Yeah, yeah.
0: And working he does indeed.
1: Yeah.
0: So that brings us back to your next track from the album, Something Cool. Now, this was a hit for June Christie, of course.
1: Yes.
0: I think she introduced it, but like a million

0: and one people don't sing this song.
1: Yes, yeah.
0: Is it a difficult song to sing?
1: I don't think so. I just think it's a really gorgeous ballad with sort of a narrative.
0: Sad in a way, isn't it?
1: Yeah. Billy Barnes, who wrote it, he was gay as well, like Chris Connor, and he also wrote this incredible song that was recorded by Barbra Streisand called Have I Stayed Too Long at the Fair?
0: Oh, that one.
1: Oh, my goodness. Oh, yeah. And he just they're both songs that are very female-centric, and he just has beautiful lyricism telling a story about a woman. So Have I Stayed Too Long at the Fair is sort of from much younger sort of teenage sort of girlishness song.
0: Mm.
1: And then Something Cool is sort of
0: the mature age woman.
1: Mature, yeah.
0: Thinking about her past.
1: Correct.
0: Let's go back into ballad mode.

0: You're listening to a Jazz Hour coming to you across Australia from the studios of 2MBS Fine Music Sydney. I'm Barry O'Sullivan. On that last track, Tilly Street, and that was from her album, All at Sea. Tilly, we were talking off air about successful recording artists and how much money they used to make when they made records.
1: Oh, yeah.
0: In those days long gone. Why is it so important to bring out an album and a recording for a vocalist these days?
1: Oh,
0: surely not just to make a lot of money.
1: No, I think you just really have to love what you're doing. Like, it's, I can only speak for myself. I just wanted to do it. This is like kind of living out a dream that I've had for a long time. And so what are we if we don't follow our dreams? And regardless of whether, you know, you get fame or success, money, or success can be, you know, defined so many different ways. Like, I feel so grateful with how this tour has been going and the lovely messages I've received from people who've connected with the album, and that's a success to me. And so that, but yeah, it's very different now. I guess it's hard to...
0: Well, you mentioned you went on tour, so you did live gigs. Yes. You would have had your album with you, so you could utilise that on the tour, couldn't you?
1: Yes, I've had a lot of fun with that. A literal draw card. I've been collecting these vintage postcards, and so anyone that purchases a vinyl gets to sort of pick a vintage postcard.
0: All right. Your marketing strategy, is it?
1: This is my very clever marketing strategy, and you'd be surprised, people have...
0: It works.
1: ...have been loving it.
0: Yeah. So, well, that's very clever. Yeah. So you're using your recording as your business card, and they pay for it as well, and get a little gift as well.
1: Yeah, yeah.
0: Oh, very clever. Let's get back to your music choices, which is a samba number. Well, it's not kind of like a samba. It's by an artist who is a samba artist. Yeah. Tell us all about her.
1: Oh, this is a wonderful Brazilian artist called Bete Carvalho, or Beth Carvalho.
0: And she was known as the Queen of Samba, is that right?
1: I think maybe.
0: Or were there
1: some
0: many
1: people,
0: Queens of Samba?
1: I think there's so many Queens of Samba.
0: Right. And this track that you chose, is it a Samba number?
1: It is Samba, yeah. I think she mainly does sing Samba, yeah. So I've obviously, like, learning jazz material, you learn, you know, the Jobim, Bossa Nova stuff, but Samba is such a new sort of flavour. It's such more rhythmic.
0: Have you got a samba number on your album?
1: No, I don't.
0: Why not?
1: I've really just been sort of dipping my toes into it recently. I mean, I got introduced to Bete Carvalho from Abby Constable, who plays drums on the album.
0: Mm-hmm.
1: And Abby is just such an incredible musician, and also such a student of the world, and like loves Latin music, loves like music from Cuba.
0: Well, she'd be into the rhythm, wouldn't she?
1: Yeah. And like so I've just sort of fallen in love with samba.
0: So her name is Beth, is it?
1: Beth. But in Brazil, spelt they B-E-T. Say Bete.
0: Oh, Bete Carvalho.

0: There's nothing like a bit of Brazilian music, is there?
1: Oh, it's so good.
0: I'm in love with the samba, the bossa nova, the bolero, everything. You know, everything Brazilian is just musically fantastic.
1: So beautiful.
0: It?
1: And yeah, that song is called Morrendo de Saudade, which means sort of dying of longing or dying of missing you.
0: Morrendo Saudade de Saudade.
1: Saudade.
0: Your Brazilian pronunciations are brilliant.
1: Well, thank you. I'm lucky. Abby Constable actually speaks Portuguese and Spanish.
0: Okay.
1: And so she's helped me a lot.
0: All right. So the name of the next track is from you.
1: O Barquinho.
0: Oh, which means My Little Boat. Where did you find that song? It's a beautiful song.
1: It's a beautiful song. I think the first recording of it I heard was by another Brazilian singer called Nara Leão. And I just love that recording so much. And quite a few people have recorded it. I think another one is like Stacey Kent.
0: Oh, yeah.
1: Yeah, she does a lovely version of it.
0: But where can they hear your version?
1: Oh, well.
0: Where can they buy a copy of your version?
1: You can, well, it's available on all the streaming monstrosities. No.
0: But your business card is out there on the streaming platforms.
1: Yes, yes, yes. And but no, if you
0: But
1: like,
0: however, if you want to hold the physical copy.
1: Yes. And if you want a postcard, it's available on Bandcamp.
0: And you can buy it this month, next month, or the week, or any day.
1: Or
0: really.
1: Any day, really.
0: And it's under the under your name, Tilly Street, and your debut album, All at Sea, which features this song.

0: That's a lovely version of My Little Boat from vocalist Tilly Street, who is my studio guest, and she's got that on her latest album, All at Sea. We're going to play another music choice of yours, and it's not from a vocalist at all.
1: No.
0: But someone who plays the bass. Now, come on, there must be a story to this.
1: Well, you know how everybody digs Bill Evans?
0: Yes.
1: Everybody digs Jonathan Schwartz.
0: Right.
1: I just think he's one of the most amazing sort of composers, and I just love all of his albums. And
0: yeah, and this is a beautiful album,
1: yeah,
0: The Sea.
1: Yeah.
0: Probably one of his best, I would think. It's certainly my favourite of all of his albums. But I've never played this track. So why did you choose this track?
1: Well, this song, A Sereia, is Portuguese for The Mermaid.
0: The Mermaid, that's right.
1: And I remember listening to this album, particularly this song, at the start of last year, and it was summer, and I was house sitting a friend's place in Clovelly, and I just had this song on repeat. I think I've listened to it like at least 100 times.
0: In the old days of CD players in the car, I used to have this on repeat too. Absolutely, it was a real favourite of mine. We should mention who is on your album, apart from yourself, on the piano.
1: On the piano, Andrew Scott, and then double bass, Maxel Duca, and on guitar, Arthur Washington.
0: Yes.
1: And on drums, Abby Constable. And I'm very, very lucky with this band because we're really close as friends, and there's a lot of love and a lot of trust, and it's just been the best time of my life being able to make music with them and travel around, and we've just had the best time. I'm going to be sad when it's all over.
0: Well, you've got a performance coming up on the 11th of September, is that right?
1: Yes. So that's our last official Sydney show at Church Street next Friday. So there's some tickets left, so please come. We'd love to see you there. It's a beautiful listening space. Yeah, I think it's going to be a very special gig.
0: Let's have a listen to Jonathan Schwartz from his album, The Sea.

0: doesn't get much better than that in Australian jazz, I can tell you, when you're listening to fabulous instrumentalists like the bassist on that track, Jonathan Swartz, and Barney McCall there on the piano, Phil Slater on the trumpet, Doug DeVries on the guitar, Hamish Stewart on the drums, and with the percussion of Fabian Javier. That's from their album, The Sea, and that's the choice, the final choice of my studio guest, Tilly. Thank you for choosing that, Tilly Street.
1: Thank you for bringing the physical CD in. That's so cool. I hadn't looked at that before.
0: Yeah, you can see how battered it is, like from rolling around in the car.
1: Well and, loved, as it should be.
0: Yeah. And now, what advice would you give to someone that's listening to this music there on the radio and thinking, oh, I'd love to be a vocalist like Chris Connor or like June Christie or even Tilly Street. I'd like to be like her. What advice can you give to someone these days in the 21st century to pursue a career in jazz vocals?
1: Wow. I think you really have to be fully immersed in the community, going to lots of gigs, listening to everyone, listening as much as possible. And I think if you love something enough and if you're really committed, like this is not like a... It's not a hobby. It's like you're a lifelong student of it. So
0: you live and breathe it.
1: Live and breathe. Yeah. Mm. That's my advice.
0: Let's live and breathe a beautiful track from your album called Lawns, written by Carla Bley and Steve Swallow. Tell me why you chose this one.
1: Oh, I love
0: such a beautiful song. Melody, isn't it?
1: Yeah, there's something beautifully sort of cyclical about it, and yeah, it's gorgeous.
0: Yeah,
1: lyrics by Kurt Elling, who I love.
0: Oh, right, yeah. Thank you so much for joining me.
1: Thank you, Barry.
0: And your album's available on Bandcamp, All at Sea. And my studio guest has been Tilly Street. 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Until next time, I'll be seeing you. Take care.

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1: Thanks for joining me for another episode of Blues, Roots and Boots, a show that aims to bring you what is new and what is not so new from those who are known and not so known from Australia and the world in the fields of blues, roots and country music. 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

0: blending blues, soul and rock, it's Connor and Harry Lambrow, who together make up Lambros. They're currently engaged in a European tour and have just released the track we just listened to, Never Let Me Go. I saw them live a couple of years ago, just the two of them, and they delivered a huge sound. Sometimes it takes a while to find where your musical feet really need to take you, and that could be possibly true for our next artist, Tom Mack, who's been nipping at the heels of the music industry for a while now, engaging in a range of different musical forms, but he seems to have found his heart in country, and his new release is Brave, which has a beautiful story attached to it related to his finding love and acceptance. This is Tom Mack with Brave.
1: We just had to be really mindful of everybody's feelings. So it's a really, really important song for us. It's probably the rawest and most important song for me, and I do feel like it's a song that we've written. You know, I bring my partner into this because she's done so much work in the background on, you know, marketing it, social media, and telling the story when I'm exhausted by that kind of thing. And I just want to perform it and have that resonate. But it actually has been a really rewarding experience since it's come out, because people are in similar situations are coming to us and, you know, reaching out to say, this is a healing song for me as well, in a blended family situation. And so that's been the rewarding part of this. And I think, you know, that's why I think it is to date potentially the most important release for me. So

From the hills of the Gippsland district in Victoria comes a duo that have been quietly but determinedly releasing their blend of Americana, blues, country, pop and soul over the last few years, getting better with each single and album release. They are No Promises, made up of two talented songwriters in Janine Garvey and Eric Collier, and they've just released their latest album, which is titled Siren, and managed to secure award-winning producer Matt Fell for the production duties on this latest effort. We just heard So Goodbye from No Promises. The young man bringing us the next track is a very busy lad indeed. He's only 20, has already had a few hits on the American country scene, is currently engaged in an extensive tour of the US, which will be followed by a European, UK and Australian tour, and he also released his debut album Dust Piles in July. In Australia, he'll be performing at Tamworth as well as Capital City dates around the country, and that will all be happening here in January. His name is Waylon Wyatt, and he's from the state of Arkansas. So let's hear what he has to say for himself in his latest single release, I'm Sorry, But I Love You.

A couple of weeks ago, I did an interview with Australian country artist Andrew Swift about his music, including his new single, Brick by Brick, which we just heard, and his acclaimed latest album, Lucky Stars, as well as a bit of a direction shift for him, which is alluded to in his latest release, Brick by Brick. He's earned himself a few golden guitars, and he's currently touring, including appearances at the Gold Coast Festival Groundwater in October. So you can hopefully see for yourself why he's been described as an Australian songwriting heavy hitter. We started with the blues, and that's where we're going to finish up with this week, with a track from Adelaide power trio 63 Deluxe. Their latest album is Sideways, a riff-driven punchy effort that is amply on display in the track Taking Us Home. It's called If You Say, from 63 Deluxe, and until next time, don't forget to make a great day.

All right, different. Soldier's sad story. That's Tiny Watkins. Number 23 on the program. 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The one and only Ernie's Record Mart, Nashville, Tennessee. And this is WLAC, the 50,000-watt broadcast service of Life and Casualty Insurance Company, home office, Nashville, Tennessee. John off Ernest, I got the cut on out in Horse Island coming in. I'll be back doing 20. Wait for me, will you? On record from WLAC, Nashville, Tennessee. Right now, though, dig this.

Hello, Jump Children is where it's at, and Jump Children is where you're at. Steve here behind the mic, coming to you on the Community Radio Network from the studios of Valley FM on Ngunnawal Country in the ACT. I hope you are well wherever you are listening. I have a packed show for you this week. I know I say that pretty much every week, but this week it's especially true. I have a couple of firsts for you. We'll hear the very first recording featuring a Fender Stratocaster and the very first recording featuring Riley B. King. I've got live Ike and Tina Turner and live Little Charlie. Unissued material from Harold Burridge and the Marquees also coming up in the next hour. So let's get into it. Now, actually, before I do that and before I forget, the voice you heard at the start of the show was WLAC DJ John R. Richburg, who was arguably the most popular of the DJs who played black American music on that station. WLAC itself was out of Nashville at 50,000 watts. That is a lot. It could be heard as far north as Canada and as far south as the Caribbean. It's where Jamaicans first heard American R&B, which indirectly led to the birth of ska, then rocksteady, then reggae. The record store he refers to belonged to Ernie Young, owner of the Excello label that features frequently here on Jump Children. That's a history lesson over for a bit. Let's go!

Alrighty, let's get you up to date. The music began with some classic New Orleans Southern Soul, the Southern Soul Dream Team of Lee Dorsey and Betty Harris. We had their first outing together, Love Lots of Lovin' from 1967. Then back to the end of 66 for a man who rarely performed live, James Carr with The Dark End of the Street. As good as that song is, it wasn't Carr's biggest hit. That honour goes to You've Got My Mind Messed Up, which reached number 7 in February of 1966. Pee Wee Crayton next, Do Unto Others, which featured a brand spanking bright red Stratocaster, gifted to Pee Wee by Leo Fender. The Strat took a little while to take off, and that's its first outing on record. Followed that with Big Maybelle, My Country Man on OK, and Christine Kittrell, I'm Just What You're Looking For on the Nashville-based Champion imprint. Then it was Riley King, his first release from July 1949 on Jim Bullitt's Bullitt label out of Nashville, Miss Martha King. Lewis Brooks and his High Toppers next, featuring Earl Gaines' vocal. It's Love, Baby, 24 Hours a Day. That from 1955. There were three versions of that song that charted that year. Lewis Brooks had the best of them, reaching number 2. The others were from the Midnighters and Ruth Brown. And we followed that with Billy Love on Chess, although the label credits Jackie Branston and his Delta Cats. Juice wrapped up our first set. You are listening to Jump Children, and now I think we'll head into soul territory. Ike and Tina Turner, recorded live in 1966. Tell the Truth.

band formerly known as the iCats, the Mirettes, to Love Somebody from 1967. This is Jump Children with Steve. Is anyone else hungry for more soul? Yeah, I thought so. Me too.

A classic and its answer on Jump Children. And a king, Mama's got a new bag too, following James Brown, Papa's got a brand new bag. Next up, the original of a tune you'll know, recorded in November 1954 by Arthur Gunter and covered in April the following year by Elvis, Scotty and Bill.

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1: Harold Burridge, I Cry For You, an alternate take of the 1958 Cobra release. Henry Gray, Otis Rush and Willie Dixon in the band. Staying in 1958 and staying on Cobra, Otis Rush with Willie Dixon's band, Three Times a Fool.

Willie Cobb, You're So Hard to Please on VJ. As Jump Children draws to a close for another week, Little Charlie and the Nightcats.

Time for me to skedaddle. I do hope you enjoyed the show. I've been Steve, and I will be back next week with more Jump Children. Same bat time, same bat station. 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

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After Mick Dick's intro piece, we hear from American band Fishbone. They're playing in Australia as part of their 40th anniversary tour of their album In Your Face. This is their version of the Rita Marley penned Wailers song, Crazy Baldhead.

from his new album Love and Energy, son of Bob, Kamani Marley, on A Little Bit, I'm Okay. And before him with their Wailers cover, Fishbone with Crazy Bald Heads. Out of New Zealand, this is Israel Starr from his wonderful new album, The Producer's Chair Volume 3, Wayfinder, A Quiet Achiever. This is Fire for the Soul.

featuring his dad, the Mighty Asterix, Cedric Myton of the Congos, and Raz Stone. That was Israel Star on the Awakening. Before it, Fire for the Soul, and also from the new album, The Producer's Chair Volume 3, Wayfinder, The Quiet Achiever. This is Seasons.

Agad ag meadú na himi mihe ki a Papa Tuanu. Must acknowledge Papa Tuanu, Mother Earth, Mother Nature, Tāne Mata, God of Forest, Tangaroa, God of the waterways and the ocean, the lakes. Humans have just had a

Island with their new releases, Subtribe on For the Land and Tiwaka, and Israel Star with Seasons. From his new release, former bass player with Italy's Alma Magretta, this is #Hashtag.

But you know salsa, gossip, urban, residential, inner city, where you know it's a life and a pretty. You hear me? Request and style to all get a sufferer all over the world. Right? To me no like it. Say no idea, man, a walking target. Right? So nobody fight it.

on Dub Mission Records, Andrea Nicoletti as Ashtek from his new release, Dub Target. That was Walk and Target, remixed by Misled Convoy, aka Mike Hodgson of Pitch Black, and by original producer and co-writer Gaudi. Both tracks featuring Cheshire Cat. From Germany, this is Manotti Hi-Fi.

doffing the hat to the late Dolly Parton. Jolene given the reggae treatment by American Easy Star artists Cass Haley and Sundub. German instrumental dub reggae trio Minotti Hi-Fi with their new dub version of Solidarity with Victor Rice and Amoye. And from Western Australia, this is something new from Charlie's Flat.

of Western Australia. This is husband and wife team Kelly Bennett and Clayton Chipper as Charlie's Flat. The dub mixes of Where Have You Been and Bayfront appear on their new and first LP on vinyl and tape called Demixed and Dubbed. The Dubwise electronic project joined forces with fellow sound manipulators, the Springtones, on the new album of reimagined Charlie's Flat tracks. Thanks for joining me for this edition of Sister Selector's Roots and Reggae Show. 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Bye for now.

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sadness. This one is dedicated to my niggas, homies, and those out there. G's up, hoes down, yeah. The ladies and gents, players and pimps, listen. 1, 2,

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He says, call me back in a week or three. You got 60 minutes to go.

Peoples, and that was Pagan Moon, recorded in 1932. You're listening to Down Memory Lane, brought to you by the Community Radio Network. My name is Streamer, and I bring you music from the first half of the 20th century. 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So here we are. Knock, knock. Who's there?

Recorded in 1935, that was Hands Across the Table, Henry Hall and the BBC Dance Orchestra with Dan Donovan on the vocals, followed on from Sid Lipton and his Grosvenor House Band, Les Allen on the vocals.